0: Those soccer fans are nuts. There was a guy dressed as a bald eagle on another man's shoulders just flying around in that crowd in the pregame show. Here was the first own goal, but it was really, it was forced by Flo Balogun. I mean, Balogun, he's so much faster than a lot of these guys, and I am not a soccer expert by any means, but he would probably be my favorite player to watch after watching soccer for the first time in a long time in these two games. Balogun just seems like a man amongst children out there at times. Here was the own goal that was forced, like I said, in the 11th minute.
1: Daylight, they converge on it very quickly.

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6: Oh, man, I love this guy. He was part of that team 40 years ago. 85 Bears Super Bowl champion Tim Reitman.
7: Thank you, Ray, and I appreciate you still holding on to me.
6: How do you get your mind wrapped around everything that's going on? Now, it's changed a little bit as far as social media, the media, bets, and things like that, but still, it's a big stage. It's the moment of your life. How do you keep that in check?
7: We were pretty loose, you know, going down into New Orleans. You know, the media created a lot of anxiety because of McMahon and
6: right.
7: some of the alleged things that he said on the radio. And I have to tell you, my best memories were of the days leading up to it. And I remember, you know, some of my running buddies then. Mike Tomczak was my roommate on the road, and I was really good friends with Tom Thayer. And we had an actor friend, Adrian Zemed, who's from Chicago.
6: Yeah.
7: And we all rented a limousine so that we could go out and party, you know, that week and not have to drive and not worry about it. And like one of my memories, and you can ask Tom Thayer this, and I don't even know how it came up, but our limo driver's name was Bobby. And Bobby made the mistake of telling us he had a penile implant. the whole week, Thayer's telling us, you better show us, Bobby, or I'm going to beat the bejesus out of you. I mean, it's just, you know. So.
6: Tim, this conversation brought me places today I just didn't think it was going to go.
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10: 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Earlier today at the World Cup, the U.S. men's national team beat Australia 2-0. And with that win, the U.S. has clinched its spot in the knockout round, advancing out of the group stage for their fourth consecutive World Cup appearance. Later tonight in Group D, it's Turkey A versus Paraguay at 11 p.m. Eastern, and the U.S. will clinch winning Group D with a Paraguay win or draw. A final moment to go in Group C, Morocco tops Scotland 1-0. Morocco currently atop Group C with 4 points. And 30 minutes from now, it's Brazil versus Haiti. No Neymar for the second consecutive match for Brazil. He is out with a calf injury. I'm Phil Constantino, Westwood One Sports.
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18: Hi, I'm Ken Busby with the Route 66 Alliance. When Route 66 turns 100 years old in 2026, Oklahoma will be at the center of the celebration. After all, this is where the road was first laid out. Cyrus Avery, known as the father of Route 66, was from Tulsa, and it was his vision that put Oklahoma right on the main street of America. By 1937, Oklahoma had the longest stretch of fully paved road anywhere on Route 66. Diners, motels, and gas stations sprang up, creating the hospitality that Route 66 is still famous for today. Some of those historic landmarks are still here, and the centennial will bring new reasons to stop, from quirky roadside attractions to Boomerang Diner's Flying Pig, a fun new photo op and reminder of Oklahoma's unique flavor. So whether it's history, neon lights, or just a really good burger, Oklahoma is where Route 66 truly comes to life.
17: This has been Oklahoma Moments, brought to you by Boomerang Diner. 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
2: He's John Michaels. I'm Q Myers. 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So far, so good with his Team USA. Two games played, two wins. Goal differential is at plus 4.

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1: One shot for the championship. He got it! 4-point lead, 7.5 to go. De'Aaron Fox across midcourt with five. Left wing handoff to Wembanyama with two. Takes a three that he misses too strong. It's happening, Knicks fans. It's happening. It's been 53 years. But for this moment, it was well worth the wait. A playoff run that'll go down in history. And a team that will live forever. Next stop, the Canyon of Heroes. The New York Knicks are NBA champions.
2: There is nothing like the love letter that an organization has an opportunity to write to its fans and to its cities, quite like winning a championship. Enjoy it, Knicks fan. Enjoy it, Knicks Nation. Signed, sealed, and delivered, your 2026 New York Knicks.
1: This league has seen some impressive playoff runs over the years, but we've never seen anything like the 2026 New York Knicks. They will be forever remembered as the team that proved no lead is too big and no guard is too small.
3: No lead is too big, no guard is too small, no celebration was too big in the West Village in Manhattan on a Saturday night. Tyler Murray, Monica McNutt, 880 ESPN, ESPN New York, ESPN New York app, Knicks Radio Network. Just an unbelievable final call of the New York Knicks winning their first title in 53 years since 1973 by beating the Spurs in San Antonio, Game 5, 94-90, winning the series 4-1, and giving the Knicks their title and giving the NBA the eighth different champion over the last 8 years. Just a remarkable run here by the New York Knicks. 16-3, the three losses by a combined 6 points. They dominated everyone. And of course, you heard it all here on ESPN Radio, on the NBA Finals, on ESPN Radio, presented by Gusto. Take a deep breath, because that was just remarkable. And Jalen Brunson, CC, proved me wrong, proved you wrong, proved so many other people wrong, that he can be that 1A superstar. We said specifically, well, he can win a title, but he needs a best player on the team. Yeah, he's that best player on the team. Hand up. I was wrong. Jalen Brunson, you're as likable on the court and off the court as could be, and I apologize to you. I hope my kids follow you, your lead in life, and the way you act and the way you play and how hard you work on and off the court and how you don't smile until the end. Jalen Brunson, I'm sorry. You're awesome. I screwed this one up. There's my apology. I'm sure there's more. CeCe, go ahead.
4: Yeah, I mean, listen, it's David versus Goliath, and we know how that worked out with the slingshot. And Jalen Brunson, we kept waiting on him to have a signature game in this series. He's had moments, but he hadn't had that game where you said that's his masterpiece, that's his coronation as the King of New York, and have his team sitting on top of the NBA world. But we got that in a closeout in San Antonio on Saturday night. 45 points. It's the second highest percentage of a team scoring in a closeout game to Michael Jordan in his 45 in the Game 6 of the 98 Finals against the Utah Jazz. So Jalen Brunson, absolutely phenomenal. You look at the company that he's keeping, the graphic that they're showing on ESPN2, ESPNU. I mean, he's one of four players to score 45-plus in a club.

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2: You've got two people in an entity to blame. 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Pritzker, and the legislature that never did anything to even engage in meaningful conversations. 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
3: Group C with 4 points. They can clinch a spot in the knockout stage with a win or a draw in its final group stage game against Scotland. Morocco beat Scotland by the score of 1-0. So that wraps up the World Cup action, but we'll have plenty more on Team USA later on SportsCenter all night. Chris Lewis here on ESPN Radio. It's a Major League Baseball, and one of the headliners of the season's first half, Milwaukee's Jacob Mizorowski, their ace, has been ridiculous. Last start against the Phillies, he struck out 15 batters, didn't walk anybody. 74 of his 95 pitches were strikes. It was a one-hit shutout. Leads all qualifiers in ERA, WHIP, opponent's OPS, and strikeout percentage. Advanced numbers, they're insane. He got the start against the Braves in a battle of first-place teams.
4: The pitch, and he got it looking. A fastball at 100 on the outside edge. It's going to be challenged by Riley. This should be a strike. Looking up at the video board, and boom. The seventh strikeout of the night for Mizorowski, who looks disappointed as he walks off the field and towards the Brewers dugout.
3: 620 WTMJ. Mizorowski got the strikeout there. His seventh, two earned runs in six innings. It actually raised his ERA to 1.45. Still the best ERA through 15 appearances in Brewers history. But he did leave the game trailing by one, and his team was still down one in the ninth.
4: Terang 0 for 2 with a strikeout against Iglesias lifetime. First pitch swinging, a liner into left. That's going to get down for a base hit. Yelich is in. Churio around third. Here's the play at the plate. Churio is out. Brewers seeing if they want to challenge it. We are looking at the replay. I'm not sure that he did. I can't imagine this would get overturned.
3: Is ruled out, so the Brewers cannot get the run, and the Braves top the Brewers 3-2. A good game, but Mizorowski, it's his first loss since April 19th against the Miami Marlins. Manager Pat Murphy on that key play in the ninth.
5: We didn't know either way, but why not challenge it? You know what I mean? It was a great throw, great tag, great catch at the plate. Credit those guys for executing that. Churio had a good turn. That was just a great baseball play. Great baseball play on their part. Great comeback for us in the ninth against a really good pitcher. We were kind of snake bit, you know what I mean? Like Felix ball, you know, up the middle at 100 miles an hour, got knocked down by the pitcher. Great play. The catch in left field by Eli. Line drive to short. We got doubled off. But a lot of little things happened tonight that prevented us from capitalizing on some of the offense, and credit to them. Their starter was terrific. He kept us at bay. It was a great ball game. One of the best teams in baseball, and they played well, and they got clutch hits, and we didn't.
3: Tune into baseball action later today. The Braves host the Brewers. Presented by Progressive Insurance. Coverage begins 3:30 Eastern on ESPN Radio and the ESPN app. So the Miz, still the ERA leader in the National League. The current leader in the American League, Yankee starter Cam Schlittler. He was on the mound for the Yankees in their weekend series opener against the Reds.
6: Swing and a miss. That's a career high 13th strikeout for Schlittler.
3: 13 strikeouts. He went six innings without allowing a run. He now has a 1.71 ERA in 16 starts this season. The lowest by a Yankees pitcher in their first 16 games or starts in a season since Ron Guidry back in 1978. As for the offense.
6: That one's clubbed to right center field. Done on the run. Looking up. See ya. Into Monument Park.
3: That on Yes Network as the Yankees close out the Reds 5-0, and they're 5-1 in their last six games, outscoring teams 39-16 over that stretch. One of the hottest names on the trade market continues to be Tiger starter Tarik Skubal. Two-time defending Cy Young Award winner, he missed a chunk of the season with an injured elbow. Back on the bump for the second.

0: Ray Stevens Show, where Chicago wakes up.
1: FEMA can't say watch out for ice in storm warnings out of fears that they'll be turned into memes. The winter storm that hit much of the country last weekend, FEMA was sending out warnings to make sure people are safe, but they were told to avoid phrases like watch out for ice, instead calling it freezing rain. FEMA says keep off the roads if you see ice. It would be easy for the public to meme it, a person telling a news agency.
2: I get angry.
1: I think it's a dangerous precedent to set, they say.
2: So FEMA.
1: No more ice warnings on the roads.
2: Oh, shut up. Sell that. 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
1: I think most people know the difference.
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3: That's how he talks all the time. He's the best. And so it's two really, really great guys as head coaches. It's two easy groups of guys to pull for. But on paper, North Carolina is better. But over the last month, all that Oklahoma has done is beaten the number two team on the road in the first round. Then they went on the road and beat the number 15 team in Kansas. And here in Omaha, they beat the number three team in Georgia. And they also beat the number, seven or eight team in Alabama. I mean, it's one of the most remarkable. And they got bounced in one game. They were out of the SEC tournament. Hmm. They didn't win a single weekend series in the month of May. And now here they are with a chance to win a national championship. So, wow. By God, there you go.
4: I mean, it's incredible. It's always wild to me when that happens to a team that you not only don't get out of your conference tournament, but you're ousted very quickly like that.
3: Yep.
4: And you're probably reeling a little bit, which also probably then plays back into the psychology of saying, well, okay, we've qualified for the postseason. It didn't work in the latter portion of the regular season. I'm going to shake it up. You almost have nothing to lose from that perspective. So maybe the way that regular season ended did make it a little easier for Skip to go, screw it, man. I'm gonna just ruffle some feathers here and see what happens.
3: And I was watching him yesterday because, I mean, I had not watched Oklahoma much during the regular season, and no one did because it just wasn't. There were too many good teams, particularly in the SEC, for you to spend a lot of time watching Oklahoma. And so yesterday I watched them just during – like I watched batting practice for both teams yesterday. And they both were just so loose. And I was kind of watching Oklahoma like, you know – I mean, second baseman was asked to change positions in the middle of the year. And the outfield was shuffled in the middle of the year. And all these freshman pitchers and all these senior pitchers, you know, not playing. And those guys – you'd have no idea. Like, if you did the blind taste test, it's just like a bunch of dudes. They look like they were warming up for a game, a Tuesday night game in April. And so it's going to be really – but they did move the game up today, which is great. And that was the other thing, too. North Carolina's actually staying at our hotel. And I was talking to some of the guys in the lobby last night. They're like, man, we're so glad they moved that game up because they didn't want to have to sit around.
4: Yeah, man, it's so much better.
3: Get on with it. And plus, there's a big old nasty storm coming, probably about 9 or 10 o'clock. So – get that sucker done, and then play again on Sunday afternoon.
4: On the other side, with Coach Forbes and our boy Scott Jackson, I like reading that Coach Forbes is just punching them straight in the face with, you have to go, we're here to win a national championship. We can't have anything in our minds about what if we don't. You can't sit there and live with that heartbreak you discussed a minute ago, McGee, from 20 years ago, and how that unfolded, and the disappointment unfolded was so disappointing. You can't. That can never be a narrative. Some of you guys weren't even alive, so. We're going to go out here, and we are here to win this thing, play to win. And I think that's for that age group, it's smart to say out loud because there's a lot of insecurity and anxiety when you get to this level at all, but certainly the

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1: Headline, Minneapolis Teachers Union Chief admits elected officials are in anti-ICE signal chats. Marsha Howard tells Al Jazeera that government officials participate in signal groups coordinating ICE resistance activities. 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
2: Fine.
3: Yeah.
2: Can we live in Mexico? 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
3: And he literally lives off that stuff and his Matt Anthony's hot sauce.
2: Yeah.
3: Which I've never
2: Best
3: tried.
2: Best background vocals ever. Michael Anthony. Brandon Flowers is 45. He's the front man vocals in a band you might enjoy. I don't know.

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1: FEMA can't say watch out for ice in storm warnings out of fears that they'll be turned into memes. The winter storm that hit much of the country last weekend, FEMA was sending out warnings to make sure people are safe, but they were told to avoid phrases like watch out for ice, instead calling it freezing rain. FEMA says keep off the roads if you see ice. It would be easy for the public to meme it, a person telling a news agency.
2: I get angry.
1: I think it's a dangerous precedent to set, they say.
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1: No more ice warnings on the roads.
2: 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Sell that. 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
3: And I was at Tulsa and UMKC. Sam Stevens, his story is great. I mentioned it earlier. 2018, he was on that national championship team, but he was the sixth man for that team. Then, you know, he has the baby in college, a little bit of a distraction there for his college career, but then he turns pro, wins six times on the All-Pro Tour, goes through the Corn Ferry Tour, gets to the PGA Tour, but that doesn't mean you're in signature events. And now he's worked his way all the way from not even making the starting five in college and being on the All-Pro Tour, traveling to Texas and Oklahoma, and now he is tied for second in the U.S. Open. And for the former Cowboy, I mean, what are your thoughts on what you've seen throughout his career?
4: Well, you mentioned that you had played a lot of golf against him. You finished second to Sam. The tournament I'll always remember was over at Justin Timberlake's course.
3: I talked about that last night. Yeah.
4: Memphis, Tennessee. Miramichi is the name of the course, just outside of Memphis, all right?
3: Yep.
4: And Sam and you and Sam were paired together in the final round is my memory. Anyway, Sam ended up beating you, I think, by a couple of shots.
3: Yep.
4: But this was not just an Oklahoma tournament. This was a regional. It was a PGA Junior Series tournament.
3: Yep.
4: And that tournament, I think, you know, is one of them that helped you get into the national PGA Junior, and I'm sure it did a lot for Sam and for his career. But getting to watch him closely over a number of holes, this guy, he was one of the best iron players that I had ever seen in your age group, and you had a bunch of good players in your age group. And I've said many times, Taylor Moore, who played his golf here in Edmond, Oklahoma, and out of Kicking Bird and Edmond High School, Edmond Memorial. And Taylor Moore was a great iron player. But Sam Stevens, I think, of all the young players, and you had a bunch of great ones. And Eckroat, I didn't get to see as much of Eckroat. He was a freshman when you were a senior.
3: Certainly up there, too.
4: So he would have to be up there. But I'm just saying, I didn't get to see him as much as I saw Taylor Moore and Sam Stevens. But Sam Stevens, his ability, even as a player in high school, to work the ball both ways and to hit his irons, and that's why – I don't think he's going to disappear today. A lot of people go, well, Sam Stevens, his name doesn't fit up there with all those other big names at the top of that leaderboard with Wyndham Clark and Fitzpatrick and Schauffele, all major winners, and Morikawa, major winner, and so forth, and Justin Thomas lurking and so forth, Rory and Scotty lurking to start today. But this is a second-shot golf course, like a lot of great tournaments that host majors, second-shot golf course. And – to me, when you and T-Dub are always giving all the stats from Data Golf and so forth, approach to the green, I think, is the most important stat that there is, and that measures iron play. And to me, Sam Stevens is a heck of an iron player, so that's one reason I don't expect him to go away.
3: If there was one guy that should feel right at home when the wind is 20 miles per hour,
4: exactly.
3: It's a guy that's from Wichita, played on the OJGT here in Oklahoma, and then played his college golf at Oklahoma State.
4: Yeah.
3: And so, yeah, I totally agree that Sam Stevens has some staying power on this leaderboard. Of those major champions, you just mentioned them, Matty Fitz, Xander Schauffele, Colin Morikawa, Justin Thomas kind of lurking to start the day. Which guy do you kind of think might win this golf tournament if Wyndham Clark backs up a little bit?
4: Well, I would say Matty Fitz, because that's the guy I picked.
3: There you go.
4: Before the tournament started,
3: I
4: picked Matt Fitzpatrick. But having said that, Sam, I watched this round yesterday, and

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3: ABC and ESPN. 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Collegiate dominance mixed with unreal upside. This draft has everything.
4: This is one of the best and deepest drafts we've seen in recent years.
3: Who will change the league forever?
5: With the first pick
3: at the NBA draft. 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
6: Which teams are making moves and which teams need to just flat out move? Your Saturday means I'm locked in and ready for First Take right here, Monday, 10 a.m. Eastern on ESPN.